0: This weekend, our attention turns to the far-out decade of the 1960s. 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

0: 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Nobody's stopping you, and let's be honest, nobody's screening you that hard either. Retro Rocks, a star is born. Probably. 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
1: Forecast. The Retro Rocks Long Island weather. Mostly clear skies tonight, lows dropping to around 63. Tomorrow, expect sunny skies with highs reaching 80. This is exactly the kind of Sunday evening that makes you want to stay out just a little longer. And tomorrow's forecast means we get to keep that feeling going all day. Right now, 74 and clear in Massapequa Park.
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0: Let us know how that works out. 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

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We're busy. 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You talk, we listen, the song plays. It's like leaving a voicemail that actually gets returned. Retro Rocks. Go ahead, say it.

0: Hey guys, Ken Michaels here, and I'm certainly in the mood for some Beatles trivia. I hope you are as we play the game Famous Groupies. Name for one of the songs from the album London Town from Wings. In this game, we mention the name of someone famous that you can find in the lyrics of a Beatle or solo Beatle song. And all you have to do is just give me the title for that song. For example, Sir Walter Raleigh can be found in the lyrics of the Beatles song, I'm So Tired. This time, I'll give you the name of a famous philosopher, and that name is Socrates. Can you name the Beatle or solo Beatle song whose lyrics contain the famous name Socrates?
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0: Well, Beatle fans, how did you do with our Beatle game, Famous Groupies? You had to name the Beatle or solo Beatle song that included the name of a famous person in the song lyrics. In this case, it was the Greek philosopher Socrates. Well, the answer to that was a song that made many references to the country Greece, along with famous Greek names. Listen carefully.

0: In that song, George Harrison sang some very witty lyrics that read, "You may, Athena, hand it on Plato, hole in my Socrates. I came Acropolis on Monty Pythagoras, Ulysses, Greece." Showing quite a sense of humor there, including the names of the Greek goddess Athena and the Greek philosophers Plato and Socrates, and a reference to the comedic gods of Monty Python. Those are all lyrics you can find in a song simply titled Greece, which you can find on George's album, Gon Trapo. If your answer was Greece, I am impressed. You figured out the answer to our Beatle game, Famous Groupies. 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
1: 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Terms used to describe the 60s. This weekend, Retro Rock spotlights the 1960s.
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1: Tracy to kids. Come in, kids. It's here at last, the new Dick Tracy two-way wrist radio that keeps you in constant touch with your buddies.
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I wonder if you're lonesome tonight. 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Act one was where we met. 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
3: The Retro Rocks Long Island weather. Mostly clear skies tonight, lows dropping to around 63. Tomorrow, expect sunny skies with highs reaching 80. This is exactly the kind of Sunday evening that makes you want to stay out just a little longer. And tomorrow's forecast means we get to keep that feeling going all day. Right now, 74 and clear in Massapequa Park.
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2: Hey, hey, Ken Michaels here, getting you ready for some more Beatles trivia. This time in the form of a game called Think for Yourself, named after George Harrison's song from the Beatles' Rubber Soul album. In this game, I mention the titles of 4 songs from the Beatles, either as a group or in their solo careers, and all of them have a unique feature that they share in common. And what you have to do is think for yourself as to what that is. And it can't be something simple like John sang lead on all of them. There's something very unique that these 4 songs have in common. And here are the 4 songs: A Day in the Life, Tomorrow Never Knows, Run of the Mill, and Early 1970. A Day in the Life, Tomorrow Never Knows, Run of the Mill, and Early 1970. Can you tell me what unique feature those 4 songs all have in common?

0: Dr. Coke.
1: So, how did you do with our Beetle game called Think for Yourself? You had to tell me what unique feature these four songs all have in common. A Day in the Life. Tomorrow Never Knows. George Harrison's song from his All Things Must Pass album, Run of the Mill.

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1: And Ringo's B-side, early 1970.
2: Lives on the farm, got plenty of charm, beep, beep.
1: The answer? The song titles are nowhere to be found in the lyrics of the song. It does happen once in a while in music, and it occurs in all four of those songs. The words, a day in the life, do not appear anywhere in the song. Same for the other songs I mentioned, Tomorrow Never Knows, Run of the Mill, and Early 1970. If that was your answer, you're very clever, and you got today's Beatles trivia right. 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
1: Gomer Pyle, USMC. 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

Hello and welcome back to The Dark Side of the Moon for another 2 hours of classic progressive rock. And we will start this week with something from the classic genre, shall we say. From the album Rock On, we are going to get going with Humble Pie and a song called Stone Cold Fever after this.

I hope I find you well. We started off this week with a song called Stone Cold Fever from their album Rock On. That was Humble Pie, 1971, I think that was. Followed by Jethro Tull from their album Songs from the Wood, and a song entitled Velvet Green. Now, from their album Dragonfly, and a few bands made albums with that title, this is the Jefferson Starship, and a song called Hyperdrive.

0: sounds like a logical progression to me, from an airplane to a starship. That was Jefferson Starship from their album Dragonfly, and a song called Hyperdrive.
1: She's always listening. You know this. You've made peace with it. So put the surveillance to work. Say, Alexa, play Retro Rocks. Now she's not just recording your every move, she's doing it to a soundtrack. Zeppelin, Steely Dan, Hall & Oates, 60s through the 80s. You know, the good stuff. Retro Rocks. The only thing in your house that isn't spying on you.

0: The Retro Rocks Long Island weather. Mostly clear skies tonight, lows dropping to around 63. Tomorrow, expect sunny skies with highs reaching 80. This is exactly the kind of Sunday evening that makes you want to stay out just a little longer. And tomorrow's forecast means we get to keep that feeling going all day. Right now, 74 and clear in Massapequa Park.
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That was from an album that caused a stir when it was first released, because it was, I think, the first picture disc album. It was Curved Air from Air Conditioning, their first record. That was a song called Easy. I did read reports that the early copies of that didn't last long before the playing quality disintegrated. I think technology's moved on somewhat since then. Before that, good old boys Lynyrd Skynyrd and a song called What's Your Name. Now, from the album The Who by Numbers, this is The Who and a song called Dreaming from the Waste.

0: The Who, from The Who by Numbers, and a song called Dreaming from the Waste. We are going to move on shortly with a track from the first album by Uriah Heep. Very Heavy, Very Humble was the title of the album. And the early copies were on the Swirly Vertigo record label, and you're talking hundreds of pounds if you got a nice one. It will be called Gypsy after this.
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1: Not you. 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Tap it. You know you want to.

0: business people are usually all in favor of getting things organized, except when it comes to unionization.
1: Hanging on to outdated imperialist dogma, which perpetuates the economic and social differences in our society.
0: Now unions and management are squaring off for the biggest showdown since the labor strikes of the 1930s. But hopefully, this time the confrontations aren't going to be as bloody. This time around, management is making use of a new weapon, a group of consulting firms whose sole purpose is advising business people on how they can keep unions out of their companies.
2: I'll take it from here. Follow me. Right, Chief.
0: Some of the consultants charge hundreds of dollars to attend their anti-union seminars, but many business people feel it's well worth the price.
3: But

0: now we see the violence inherent in the system. Shut up!
1: In the meantime, labor unions are trying to tackle their own image problem through an advertising blitz. The International Ladies Garment Workers Union has already had success with their commercial showing workers singing the union song.
2: I work for the union, 'cause she's so good to me.
1: The American Federation of State, County, and Municipal Employees, which has 750,000 members, is going on TV with a $1 million ad campaign. The unions hope to dispel some of the distrust people have for them by pointing out the important job they do.

The struggle between labor and management is certain to draw a lot of attention, but it remains to be seen whether it will result in the formation of a more perfect union.

0: Susan O'Connell on the News Blimp.
1: The Dark Side of the Moon, the home of prog rock.

they were gone rather suddenly. We heard Uriah Heep from Very Heavy, Very Humble, and that was Gypsy, followed by a short-lived band called Beckett, who recorded one album for Raft Records, and then the record company went bust. And that was it for Beckett. That was the song from their one and only album called Life's Shadow. Now we're off to Van Morrison from the double CD album Hymns to the Silence. And he's got a real point with this song. This is called Village Idiot.

0: Van Morrison and Village Idiot from the album Hymns to the Silence.
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0: some day.
1: The sloppy bit, more or less in the middle of the dark side of the moon. We started off with Dire Straits from the album On Every Street, and that was Ticket to Heaven. And then they were followed by Free from their eponymous album, also called Free, you'll be surprised to know, and a song called Mouthful of Grass, which was also the B-side to their hit All Right Now. Then George Harrison from All Things Must Pass and version 2 of Isn't It a Pity? And we finished off with Irene Wild by Ian Hunter from a wonderful album called Strings Attached, recorded in Scandinavia.
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Who wouldn't like to be driving a Buick this summer? You would, wouldn't you? 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

0: The Retro Rocks Long Island weather. Mostly clear skies tonight, lows dropping to around 63. Tomorrow, expect sunny skies with highs reaching 80. If you're out and about enjoying this beautiful Sunday evening, get ready for an even more gorgeous start to your week with wall-to-wall sunshine tomorrow. Right now, 68 and clear in Kings Park.
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to you too, Santana, from the album Abraxas, and Oye Como Va. Now it's time for Steve Hackett, who left Genesis in the 1970s to pursue a very successful solo career. This is from a 1980 album called Defector, a song called The Steps.

0: one of Neil Young's finest. That was Like a Hurricane. Neil Young and Crazy Horse, I believe. Before that, Steve Hackett and a song called The Steps.
1: Let's be honest. That little speaker has been listening to every word you say. Your fights, your snoring, the thing that you said about your brother-in-law. So give her something worth eavesdropping on. Say, Alexa, play Retro Rocks. And drown out their surveillance with Zeppelin, Elton, and Fleetwood Mac. Classic hits, classic rock, from the 60s through the 80s. She'll still sell your secrets to somebody. But now there's a killer soundtrack under it. Retro Rocks on Alexa, whether she likes it or not.

0: reached for the liquid hairnet and I sprayed my head with room deodorizer. All day long, I reminded myself of the great outdoors.
1: Americans seem to have developed a phobia about smells. There are products that rid people of odors from smelly feet, armpits, or even genitals. With the advent of truth in advertising, the testing of personal care products has become big business. But just how are these foot sprays, deodorants, and mouthwashes tested for efficiency? Well, with a room full of smelly people and some professional sniffers.
2: By actually sniffing the armpit. Men come in, strip to the waist, put their arms up, and we go under there and sniff them.
1: Carl Klump is one such professional sniffer. He works for the Gillette Company.
3: Ever since he was a little boy, everything he's finding around the house, he sticks up his nose.
1: The test subjects earn a few dollars for their participation, but not everyone can muster sufficient odor.
4: Stink butt.
2: Without washing their armpits, for instance, to try to generate malodor. So they would come in, say, on a Monday, and we have three or four people that would evaluate their armpits by sniffing them, recording what they feel was the amount of malodor, and then if they had sufficient odor, then we would ask them to apply some materials under their arms, and after so many hours, they would come back, and we'd evaluate them again.
5: Say what you will, but I'm a stinker.
1: Anytime you see an ad for a product that promises to stop odor, the product has probably been tested by human noses. This is one job where people don't have to worry about being replaced by machines.
6: If you run out of deodorant, go into the kitchen and put a bay leaf under each arm. Doesn't stop you from perspiring, but you smell like soup.
1: But sniffers say it takes more than just a good nose to turn pro.
7: Oh, but you got a nose like no. Nobody's nose, and nobody knows where it may lead you.
2: There is a certain aesthetic involved in the whole thing. If it's revolting to you to see someone's armpits in front of you, the thought of smelling them would actually make a job very difficult for you. You probably would not do a thorough job. You'd be afraid almost to inhale and sniff.
8: Smells like a dead cat in here.
1: There are now about 20 independent testing companies suddenly making big money due to the increased demand for the evaluation of personal care products. And Mr. Klump seems content, sticking other people in his nose's business.
5: Ooh, that smell. Can't you smell that smell?
1: Ben Manila on the News Blimp.
9: Yes. Genesis, Pink Floyd, Jethro Tull, all here on the dark side of the moon.

That's Yes, and the title track to their album Going for the One, as we head into the intro quiz for this week. A straightforward question: who is this? What's the song called? It's the first few seconds. Don't bother contacting the studio. I'll play it for you after probably the next couple of songs. Here it is again. Yes, who is that? What's the song called? Now we move on with Mike Oldfield and a wonderful instrumental, well, that's just my opinion, called Sunset.

Mike Oldfield and Sunset, followed by a little instrumental from the album Foxtrot by Genesis that was called Horizons. Thanks very much for keeping me company. Hope you can join me same time next week up here on the Dark Side of the Moon. If you'd like a request on a future show, there is an email address for requests. That email address is rock@greatoldies.co.uk. And Van Halen was the intro quiz solution with a song called Dance the Night Away.

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0: the news but me. I got a case of color TV blues.
1: Have you ever wondered what it would be like if Congress televised their meetings? Stay tuned. The House of Representatives is planning to start gavel-to-gavel coverage of their proceedings.
2: Live from the legislative capital of the world, Washington, D.C., the Speaker of the House, here's Tip!
3: Thank you. Boy, it's cold out.
2: Oh, yeah? How cold is it?
3: It is so cold that I heard they were going to smuggle Liz Ray back to Washington to heat things up.
2: Yeah.
3: Stick around. We'll be right back after a bang of the gavel.
4: Washington, we're watching you. What the hell you gonna do?
1: The plan to put Congress on TV is controversial and unlike the coverage given famous events like the Watergate hearings. Congress wants to be in charge of the broadcasts itself. The camera operators would work for Congress and not the networks. And the only thing the cameras will be allowed to show are the official proceedings on the rostrum.
5: I want to grow up to be a politician and take over this beautiful land.
1: The TV networks and a few maverick congressmen feel it's not appropriate for the people making the news to also be controlling the news coverage. But the congressional leadership is worried about the image of the House. What would the public think if the TV showed an empty hall, or congressmen reading newspapers, napping, or joking during debate?
6: All right, gentlemen, I think that's
7: really,
6: enough
7: sir.
6: For today. Let's all retire into the retirement
7: month,
6: room and have a little drinky-drinky.
7: Yeah.
1: Much of the most important work in Congress goes on in committees, and the congressmen don't want to be accused of not working just because they aren't always appearing on camera.

Nobody's sure just how popular the TV coverage of Congress will be, or if any stations will carry the congressionally controlled coverage. But even if they get the lowest Nielsen rating in history, Congress isn't worried about being canceled.

0: Crowley on the News Blimp.
1: Here's your Retro Rocks Long Island weather. Overnight, mostly clear skies, down to around 63. Later today, look for sunny skies. Expect highs topping out near 80. If you're already enjoying that clear, mild evening air out there, you're in for a treat because tomorrow is looking absolutely perfect for all your outdoor plans on the island. All right now, 66 and clear in Woodbury.

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Honestly, we're a little embarrassed about how good-looking our listeners are. It's getting awkward. Here's another Retro 60s classic on Retro Rock.

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That's it.

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0: Who would pay for the privilege of watching commercials? Moviegoers, that's who. A trip to the movies used to be an escape from the hounds of Madison Avenue, but not anymore. Many theater owners are running commercials between their feature films.
1: Yes, my brother Gog was wrong about the comet. How were we to know it would land right in the middle of our giant warehouse?
0: But there's hot debate over the commercials in the movie industry. The studios are violently opposed to running the spots. They say it'll turn off potential moviegoers and add to the decline in movie attendance. But theater owners are all in favor. They say in the face of rising costs, the money they're paid for running the commercials can help keep the cost of tickets down. In Europe, moviegoers have to sit through 10 minutes of commercials between films.
1: It's a cataclysmic sale down here. We're flooded. We're over our poor heads in remnants, burn ends, and labels from such naturally famous weaves as Royal Moo, Lemurian, Western SNC.

0: first American commercial being syndicated is a 30-second spot for Seiko watches. But the two companies which produce commercials for theaters hope to get the ad time expanded to 3 minutes. Theater owners are paid about $20 per minute for each ad seen by 1,000 viewers. With this gold mine at hand, theater operators are holding their breath, hoping the public will sit still for the ads. Moviegoers have yet to show whether the ads will be considered a coming attraction or a numbing distraction. Tom Powell on the News Blimp.
1: Here's your Retro Rocks Long Island weather. Overnight, mostly clear skies, down to around 63. Later today, look for sunny skies. Expect highs topping out near 80. If you're already enjoying that clear, mild evening air out there, you're in for a treat because tomorrow is looking absolutely perfect for all your outdoor plans on the island. Right now, 66 and clear in Woodbury.
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0: Chuck Matthews from Greatest Hits USA, and I'd like to invite you to join me this weekend on Retro Rocks. 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Greatest Hits USA.
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3: It's 2004. The Rock and Roll Hall of Fame is inducting George Harrison, Tom Petty, Jeff Lynne, Steve Winwood, and Danny Harrison, George's son, are on stage to honor him with While My Guitar Gently Weeps. Then there's Prince, standing off to the side, seemingly content to strum along. During rehearsals, he'd let Jeff Lynne's guitarist take both solos without saying a word. The producer was nervous. Prince told him not to worry. At the 3:28 mark in the song, Prince stepped forward. What happens next is one of the most electrifying guitar solos in rock history. He plays like a man possessed, and at the end, takes off his guitar, throws it straight up in the air, and it never comes back down. Nobody on that stage ever figured out where it went. Here's that magical performance, While My Guitar Gently Weeps, straight from that stage on the Beatles Uncovered.

In the 80s, shoulder pads were so enormous that women were essentially walking around with their own built-in offensive line. Fashion has never been braver. Here's another totally awesome 80s classic on Retro Rocks.

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And we're supposed to take this decade seriously? Here's another retro 70s classic on Retro Rocks.

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0: yourself in that mirror.
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0: Look at your complexion.
1: Oh.
0: Look at those zits. Stand up straight. Stick out your chest.
2: They say healthcare in America is in bad shape. Yet in a year's time, Americans may never get another stuffy nose, suffer another case of the blahs, or endure an upset stomach.
3: There was a woman in Georgia, didn't feel just right. She had fever all day and chills at night.
2: The Federal Trade Commission is proposing to cure all these maladies and more forever. How are they going to accomplish this medical miracle? By prohibiting over-the-counter drug manufacturers from using non-medical terms to sell their products. The FTC is proposing that the drug manufacturers limit themselves to a few approved words to explain what their remedies are supposed to remedy.
4: If there's a cure for this, I don't want it.
2: If the FTC gets its way, Americans will never have to have another drop of medicine to cure a stuffy nose. Of course, a few of them may have to take something to ease their rhinitis and sinusitis.
5: This is it.
6: Achoo!
5: Doctor, give him that really big disease.
2: But at least they won't have to worry about upset stomachs, even if they do have to deal with occasional attacks of flatulence.
7: Today's modern now-a-go-go woman just pops these simple little pills.
2: Cough suppressants will become a thing of the past under the new FTC plan, being replaced forever by antitussives.
8: You can feel his disease.
9: Uh-oh, I think he's caught it. Doctor, give him something for his cough.
10: Here's a quarter.
11: Oh, that's not much.
10: Not much of a cough.
2: The new plan is designed to prevent consumers from being confused about what over-the-counter drug commercials are talking about. But the drug companies are furious. They say the proposed regulations are what will confuse consumers. Besides that, they say it's an abridgment of the advertiser's right to free speech and say they'll sue the government if the FTC institutes the proposed guidelines.
12: The doctors all come up with the same answer. Boy, if I'm that far gone, there's nowhere left to go.
2: But no matter what words are used, many people feel they can get the relief they need by having the commercial end.
13: From the bottom of your fever to the throbbing in your tongue, you got it cold.
2: Susan O'Connell on the News Blimp.
14: Here's your Retro Rocks Long Island weather. Overnight, mostly clear skies, down to around 63. Later today, look for sunny skies. Expect highs topping out near 80. If you're already enjoying that clear, mild evening air out there, you're in for a treat because tomorrow is looking absolutely perfect for all your outdoor plans on the island. Right now, 66 and clear in Woodbury.
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been round and it takes its time. But the shack outside the game, if you know what I'm talking about, just let me know if you wanna go to that home out on the range. They got a lot of nice girls.

0: Got a song stuck in your head? Don't call us. We're busy. Go to RetroRocks.net/requests and record it right there in your own voice. You talk, we listen, the song plays. It's like leaving a voicemail that actually gets returned. Retro Rocks. Go ahead, say it.
1: Before they ruled the charts, they had to make their first move. These debut hits kicked off legendary careers. Let's drop the needle on the songs that started it all.
2: Released in May 1972, Summer Breeze was Seals and Croft's first hit song. It peaked at number 6 on the U.S. Billboard Hot 100, becoming their breakthrough single. Here's a fun fact. The song's laid-back, nostalgic vibe made it one of the most iconic soft rock songs of the 1970s. It has been covered by multiple artists, including the Isley Brothers, who gave it a funkier, soulful twist in 1974.

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But they look fantastic doing it. Here's another totally awesome 80s classic on Retro Rocks.

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0: judge a book now. Looking at the cover.
1: You may not be able to tell a book by its cover, but according to Woody Hoxwender, you certainly can sell a book by its cover. Mr. Hoxwender is one of the dozen or so people in the country who make their livings writing the blurbs on paperback book covers.
2: Paperback writers.
3: I tend to think in blurbs, and I find that I'm constantly looking in the world, in the universe out there for the perfect blurb.
1: Blurb writers use hyperbole to grab attention. In other words, when a blurb writer gets finished with a book, it's no longer just a good book or even a great book. Instead, the story could be blazing, burning, haunting, chilling, thrilling, searing, scorching, or sizzling.
2: It's only words, and words are all I have.
1: But even with all the great or stunning words to choose from, blurb writers can occasionally go dry of ideas. When that happens to Mr. Hoxwender, he just goes out and gets ideas from other book covers.
3: Sometimes I get stuck, sometimes I get in a pinch, and I run out to a bookstore. And I spend my lunch hour in a bookstore looking at other paperback books that we've done, that other people have done, that have been done through the ages.
4: Just like a paperback novel, the kind the drugstore sells.
1: Blurb writers crank out about 200 blurbs a year, or just about one every working day. The basic themes for the blurb are developed in conference with key publishing executives, and the picture that's going to be used on the cover plays an important part in what the blurb will be.
3: People look at the paperback books and they don't understand that these are actually canvases painted by really fine, highly paid artists who read a synopsis or read the book itself and try and portray or evoke a scene from the book.
2: I've been writing down these old stories now for about 18 years or so.
1: One picture may be worth 1,000 words, but to the blurb writer, the right 12 words are worth 10,000 book sales. Tom Powell on the News Blimp.
5: Here's your Retro Rocks Long Island weather. Overnight, mostly clear skies, down to around 63. Later today, look for sunny skies. Expect highs topping out near 80. Even if you're up late or super early, you're looking at a pretty smooth start to your Monday here on the island, with clear skies making for an easy ride. Right now, 64 and clear in Levittown.
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2: Hi there, Ken Michaels here with our Beatles trivia for today. And this time, we'll throw out a pair of true and false statements. And for each, you have to figure out whether they're true or false. A couple of statements right here for which you must determine whether they're true or false. You ready? Here it goes. First one, Yesterday is the most covered Beatles song of all time. True or false? Yesterday is the most covered Beatles song of all time. True or false? Second statement, Imagine is the most covered solo Beatles song of all time. Is that true or false? Imagine, the most covered solo Beatles song of all time. True or false? Do you know the answers for both?
3: From the studio that gave you the Amityville Horror, from the creator of Carrie, comes Dressed to Kill. The shocker that strikes with the slash of a razor. Sudden, sharp, and right to your throat. Filmways Pictures presents Brian De Palma's Dressed to Kill. The second before the razor strikes will be the most terrifying moment of your life. Rated R, under 17, not admitted without parent.
2: Ken Michaels back with the answers to both our true and false statements. For each of them, you had to tell me whether they're true or false. And I'll bet you were thinking that I made these intentionally easy. Well, we'll find out right now. First one, Yesterday is the most covered Beatles song of all time. That is true. In fact, it's not only the most covered Beatles song, but the most covered pop song of all time, with over 2,200 versions of the song to date. Second statement, Imagine is the most covered solo Beatles song of all time. That is also true, with over 200 versions covered as of this moment. Yesterday and Imagine, the two tops in the categories of most covered Beatle and solo Beatle songs. Well, if you love Beatles trivia, make sure you visit my website for weekly trivia in which you can win Beatle books, CDs, vinyl, DVDs, and more. 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Until next time, I'm Ken Michaels.

0: Somewhere in Your Brain is a song you haven't heard since 1978. 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

0: You're applying for a job, and now that you've filled out all the forms and given your social security number, employment history, and 3 references, you're ready for the final step. It's time for your lie detector test.
1: We have to extricate the truth from this unbeliever on pain of torture.
0: Businesses with lots of cash or valuables on hand have started to make lie detector tests a routine part of screening job applicants.
1: Confess! Confess! Confess!
2: Liar! Liar!
3: Liar!
1: Liar!
0: The American Civil Liberties Union estimates 300,000 lie detector tests were given to job hunters last year. And some security companies give up to 40 tests a day.
4: Don't believe me if I tell you. Not a word if this is true.
0: People who refuse to take lie detector tests are often disqualified automatically from the job. So to protect your right to privacy, lawyers say you should get a polygraph operator to show you the questions you'll be asked before the test begins.

0: In fact, the American Polygraph Association advises lie detector operators to review the questions with the applicant to avoid confusion or surprise during the test.
1: Don't play games with me, infidel. Confess!
2: You keep lying when you ought to be choosing.
1: Confess!
0: Lie detector operators say they can pick out people with drinking or gambling problems about 90% of the time.
1: Confess!
0: Employers are impressed by that claim of accuracy, but the really big selling point is the cost. A lie detector test can be given for about half the cost of a traditional security investigation.
1: Confess!
0: Perhaps brains, experience, and good looks aren't enough to get you a good job anymore. No matter what your other qualifications are, seems like you need good respiration, galvanic skin response, and blood pressure if you want to make it to the top today. Ben Manila on the News Blimp.
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4: Here's your Retro Rocks Long Island weather. Overnight, mostly clear skies, down to around 63. Later today, look for sunny skies. Expect highs topping out near 80. Even if you're up late or super early, you're looking at a pretty smooth start to your Monday here on the island, with clear skies making for an easy ride. Right now, 64 and clear in Levittown.
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3: On this day in 1975, Stephen Van Zandt steps on stage with Bruce Springsteen and the E Street Band for the first time. It happens at a show in Providence, Rhode Island. Bruce and Stephen go way back to the Jersey Shore bar band scene, playing together in various lineups since the late 60s. But the E Street Band had been its own thing, and Stephen wasn't part of it. That changes tonight. He joins his guitarist, and something clicks. The chemistry between them on stage becomes a defining element of the band's live shows. Stephen stays for the next decade, leaves, comes back, and the partnership just keeps going. Some people were always supposed to play together.
0: If you love rock history, tell a friend where you heard it. RetroRocks.net.

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0: They were just having a better time than anyone else. 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

Somebody greenlit the AMC Pacer, the Ford Pinto, and the Chevrolet Vega in the same decade. The 70s automotive industry was either visionary or completely unhinged. The Pinto occasionally made that decision for you. Here's another retro 70s classic on

She's always listening. You know this. You've made peace with it. So put the surveillance to work. Say, Alexa, play Retro Rocks. Now she's not just recording your every move, she's doing it to a soundtrack. Zeppelin, Steely Dan, Hall & Oates, 60s through the 80s. You know, the good stuff. Retro Rocks, the only thing in your house that isn't spying on you.

0: There's a saying that if you want something done right, you should do it yourself. Well, that maxim may soon be applied to pregnancy testing. The first American over-the-counter self-pregnancy test has just been marketed.
1: There's an island way out in the sea where the babies, they all grow on trees.
2: I was involved in an extremely good example of oral contraception 2 weeks ago. I asked a girl to go to bed with me, and she said no.
0: Do-it-yourself pregnancy tests could have many advantages. For one thing, making an appointment and waiting for the results of a lab test can take a long time, especially when the person being tested wants to know her condition as quickly as possible.
3: Well, how do you tell? I mean, how do you know for sure?
4: I got a surprise for you. A child is coming.
0: A home pregnancy test costs only about $10 and takes only 2 hours. A woman who desired a baby and tested positive could begin her prenatal care immediately at the most critical stage of the fetus. Conversely, it would also be easier to terminate an unwanted pregnancy in the early stage.
5: You met me at a party about 6 to 8 weeks ago and you said I was a real good sport.
6: How are you, Jane?
5: Pregnant. And I'm going to jump out the window.
6: Say, you are a good sport, aren't you, Jane?
0: But not all medical authorities are confident about the benefits of do-it-yourself pregnancy tests. They say many women may not bother getting proper doctor's care early in their pregnancy if they don't even have to go to the doctor in the first place. And some health experts are worried many women won't do the home test properly, since it does require care, thus giving them false results either one way or the other.
7: Think I'm gonna have a baby.
0: But with or without wholehearted medical approval, the do-it-yourself method promises to be very popular. Many women would like to find out themselves right away, rather than go through a pregnant pause, waiting for a doctor's appointment.

0: then Manila on the news blimp.
1: Retro Rock's Long Island weather update. Sunny skies today, highs topping out near 80. Mostly clear skies tonight, lows dropping to around 63. It's 62 degrees and clear out there on Long Island this morning, making that walk to the platform or the ride in feel a lot less like work today. Right now, 62 and clear in Melville.
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4: Led Zeppelin turned Dazed and Confused into a mind-bending rock epic in 1969. In fact, it was the most regularly performed song by Led Zeppelin, and it appeared in over 400 concerts. But the song didn't start with them. Singer-songwriter Jake Holmes first recorded it in 1967. It was a moody, psychedelic folk tune. Let's go back to where Dave

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The ocean couldn't be reached for comment. Here's another Retro 70s classic.

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1: You may now purchase for your very own home these original hits made famous by the original artist. And his disciples sing, "For he's a jolly good fellow," recorded live at the Last Supper.
0: Many of the Jesus clubs are funded by the First Church of the Nazarene, a denomination that discourages dancing because it stimulates sinful sexual arousal, and none of the clubs serve anything stronger than ginger ale.

0: Most members of the clergy are in favor of the Jesus Rock movement. With church membership and attendance in decline, they see Jesus Rock as a missionary appeal to the youthful masses.
1: I'd just like to say before we go any further, I'm all for you young people, really, I am. I'm behind you 150%, the long hair and the freedom and all that stuff, I think it's great.
0: But some fundamentalists still fear rock music induces sinful African-rooted sexual fervor that has nothing to do with religion, no matter how much Jesus is sprinkled on top of the rock.

0: Ben Manila on the News Blimp.
1: Retro Rock's Long Island weather update. Sunny skies today, highs topping out near 80. Mostly clear skies tonight, lows dropping to around 63. You can really feel that morning sun brightening things up already, making for a truly comfortable start to your Monday commute across the island. Right now, 61 and clear in Deer Park.
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2: John Lennon once called In My Life his first real serious piece of work. Rolling Stone named it the Beatles' fifth greatest song of all time. Mojo Magazine simply called it the greatest song ever written, period. So, who do you get to cover it? You get Johnny Cash. At 71 years old, a year before he dies, his voice worn down by decades and illness. He recorded it for the album that also gave us his devastating take on Nine Inch Nails' Hurt. Cash doesn't try to match the original. He can't, and he knows it. But what he does instead is something John Lennon, at 25, couldn't possibly do. He sings it like a man who has actually lived every word of it. Here's Johnny Cash, In My Life, on the Beatles Uncovered.

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Let's be honest. That little speaker has been listening to every word you say. Your fights, your snoring, the thing that you said about your brother-in-law. So give her something worth eavesdropping on. Say, Alexa, play Retro Rocks. And drown out their surveillance with Zeppelin, Elton, and Fleetwood Mac. Classic hits, classic rock from the 60s through the 80s. She'll still sell your secrets to somebody. But now there's a killer soundtrack under it. Retro Rocks on Alexa, whether she likes it or not.

0: think of an ecologist. You probably get the image of someone wandering through nature, studying the delicate, harmonious balance of unspoiled wilderness. Well, ecology is no longer confined to the field and stream. Now there's a new breed, called urban ecologists, who study the not-so-delicate balance between urban man and cockroaches, rats, pigeons, and stray dogs.
1: Civilization!
2: Forms of ecology that we think of is that the environment to study is a human climax. It is an environment totally built by human culture where people are clearly the dominant species of the environment.
0: Dr. Alan Beck, director of New York City's Bureau of Animal Affairs, is one of the original urban ecologists and author of the book The Ecology of the Stray Dog.
3: Won't you give me a hand, try to understand that I'm a stranger.
0: The study of urban ecology is growing rapidly for two reasons. First off, people come in constant contact with the animals under observation, but perhaps more importantly, it's cheaper than studying ecology out in the wilderness.
4: Poor pigeons, man. Their song is stuck in their throat, you know? That's what living in the city does, man. Sticks your song in your throat. I'm sure when the pigeons first got to the city, they had a nice song, man. A few years in the city.
0: Of course, urban ecology isn't totally dedicated to finding out about urban wildlife. A lot of research has to do with destroying the species under study.
2: All too often, the animals are perceived as pests. People is the only animal that belongs in the city, and the rest are there either because we let them there or because we haven't figured out a way of getting rid of them yet.
5: All New York City animals are tough, like New York City people. Everywhere else, it's save the wildlife. Everywhere else in the world. In New York City, it's public policy to kill whatever wildlife we have.
0: Scientists may have learned the habits of some of the most obscure creatures, but when it comes to city-dwelling animals, many scientists find themselves completely in the woods.

0: Ben Manila on the News Blimp.
1: Retro Rock's Long Island weather update. Sunny skies today, highs topping out near 80. Mostly clear skies tonight, lows dropping to around 63. This is shaping up to be one of those easy Monday mornings with absolutely clear skies and comfortable temperatures greeting you as you step outside. Right now, 61 and clear in Huntington.
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0: television. 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
7: Released in July 1972, I'll Be Around was the Spinners' first hit song. It peaked at number 3 on the U.S. Billboard Hot 100 and number 1 on the R&B charts, marking their breakthrough under Philadelphia International Records. Here's a fun fact. Originally, the song was intended as a B-side to How Could I Let You Get Away? But radio DJs preferred I'll Be Around, making it the group's first major hit and a soul.

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0: Here's proof it was all worth it. Retro Rocks.
3: And discipline remains mercifully.
4: Yes, and neither would you, Derek, this star nonsense.
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4: No, it isn't.
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Everyone professes to want peace in their lives and in the world, but so far it's still only a pipe dream. Could a school teach methods of bringing peace on Earth? Skeptics and believers alike may get a chance to find out. Legislators in Washington are again discussing the possibility of founding a National Peace Academy.

0: idea of a national peace academy was first proposed by George Washington in 1783. It's been considered by Congress more than 100 times since then, but the idea never got very far. But today, the arts of arbitration and mediation are almost considered sciences, and more people support their use in settling conflicts, even when the disputes involve the threat of violence.
1: Better, but wow, put your hand there.
2: No.
1: Now.
2: Wow.
1: Good, that's it.
2: Stop hitting me.
1: What?
2: Stop hitting me.
1: Stop hitting you?
2: Yes.
1: Why'd you come in here then?
2: I wanted to complain.
1: Oh, no, that's next door. It's being hit on the head lessons in here.
2: What a stupid concept.
3: But have a little.

0: with us. It's inevitable. And what we have to find, and use a great deal of cleverness in trying to seek, are ways in which we can deal non-violently with conflict in very cost-effective and sensible ways.
1: Bill Spencer is executive director of the National Peace Academy Campaign Organization, a group spearheading the drive to have Congress establish the National Peace Academy. Supporters envision Academy graduates being whisked to trouble spots around the world to cool off escalating conflicts. The object is to alter the situation from Group A versus Group B into Group A and B versus their differences.
2: Mr. Chieftain, representing the young people's Soviet Social Republic, it's a guest to sign this jazzy document. We too want peace of Nigeria.
1: So far, most of the opposition to the Peace Academy plan comes from the State Department. They say their diplomats are already trained in the art of negotiating peace. But judging from the state of world affairs, there might be a few people who would disagree. Susan O'Connell on the News Blimp.
3: Retro Rock's Long Island weather update. Sunny skies today, highs topping out near 80. Mostly clear skies tonight, lows dropping to around 63. This is shaping up to be one of those easy Monday mornings with absolutely clear skies and comfortable temperatures greeting you as you step outside. Right now, 61 and clear in Huntington.
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1: I'm Dennis DeYoung, the guy who sang lead on your favorite Styx songs.
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0: This is how it was done.

0: 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Record a request at retrorocks.net/requests. Your voice, your song, on the air. Nobody's stopping you, and let's be honest, nobody's screening you that hard either. Retro Rocks, a star is born. Probably.
1: Hey folks, Ken Michaels here with today's Beatles trivia. Ready to have some fun? See if you can come up with the answers for this one. The Beatles not only had the most success of any group in music history, but they also had the most successful solo careers. For those of you who are chart buffs, you'll know that the Beatles scored 20 number one singles as a group on the Billboard charts in America. But the hits certainly didn't stop there. They, in fact, continued with 18 more number one singles in their solo careers. Again, this is according to Billboard magazine. But there was only one time when one of the Beatles had two number one singles back to back. Only one Beatle was able to accomplish this feat, having two songs in a row top the charts in America. Do you know which Beatle it was? And can you name those songs? Think about this one for a while. I'll be back with the answers in just a bit.
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Ken Michaels back with the answer to today's Beatles trivia. You had to tell me which Beatle, according to the Billboard singles charts in America, was the only one to score two number one hits in a row. And maybe even tougher, you had to name both songs that topped the charts. They were back-to-back hits, and only one Beatle was able to do this. While without question, Paul McCartney overall was the most successful of the Beatles commercially, with the most hit singles, and he had 9 number one hits in his post-Beatles career, he wasn't the Beatle that accomplished this feat. From 1971 to 1975, Ringo Starr scored 7 top 10 singles in a row. He definitely was on fire in that period, where hits were concerned, and 2 of them hit number one. They both came from his most successful album to date, simply titled Ringo, released in November of 1973. The first single from that album was written by Ringo and George Harrison, and it hit number one in late November that year. The song, Photograph, is regarded as one of the finest of all the solo Beatles singles. And that was followed by Ringo's cover of a song that was first a top 10 hit in 1960 for Johnny Burnett,

Ringo's version of You're 16 topped the Billboard singles charts in January of 1974, and it had Paul McCartney featured on Kazoo. If your answers were Ringo with Photograph and You're 16, you nailed it. Our Beatles trivia for today. 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

0: 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These people left the crater.
1: Hi, this is Tom Petty.
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80s, a flock of seagulls had a haircut that required its own environmental impact assessment. It was called Visionary. Here's another totally awesome 80s classic on Retro Rocks.

0: One of Jimmy Carter's campaign promises was to do whatever he could to root out corruption and scandal wherever he found them. Since that time, an investigation has revealed a scandal we now know as Koreagate. But unfortunately, when it comes to rooting out this particular scandal, Jimmy Carter's whatever he can do doesn't amount to very much.
1: I'm a political man, and I practice what I preach.
2: Now, Altman, you are making me lose my temper.
0: Leon Jaworski's probe of Korean influence buying in Congress has been stalled by a lack of cooperative witnesses.
3: We have to extricate the truth from this unbeliever on pain of torture.
0: The probe has shifted to officials of the Korean government.
3: Now, infidel, confess!
0: The man Jaworski most wants to talk to now is Kim Dong-jo, formerly South Korea's ambassador to Washington.
4: I want to see my ambassador!
5: Easily done. He's in the next cell.

0: Jaworski wants to have the former ambassador testify, but the State Department and the president say no.
1: Demanding the return of the former ambassador is not a feasible approach.
0: Jim Birx is a White House spokesperson.
1: The entire diplomatic system worldwide would collapse because of the long-standing traditional system of diplomatic immunity.
2: And if I was the president, the minute the Congress called my name.
0: Congressional investigators are growing impatient with Korea's lack of cooperation in the investigation. And House Speaker Tiv O'Neill has vowed to cut off all U.S. aid to Korea unless the Korean government assists the inquiry.
3: Personally, I'm worried about Pico and Alvarado.
4: Well, don't make a Korea out of it.
5: Now you better tell me everything you did, baby.
0: Meanwhile, back at the White House,
1: the president's working just as hard as he can to get the information and the truth back. And sometimes when you get into the international field, it's very difficult.
0: Congress is going to have to get some Korean cooperation before they can finish their house cleaning.
6: Okay, you want to know the truth?
7: No.

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1: Retro Rock's Long Island weather update. Sunny skies today, highs topping out near 80. Mostly clear skies tonight, lows dropping to around 63. What a way to kick off the work week. You definitely won't need that extra layer if you're heading out the door right now with sunshine already filling the sky. Right now, 68 and clear in Amityville.
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2: On this day in 1975, Stephen Van Zandt steps on stage with Bruce Springsteen and the E Street Band for the first time. It happens at a show in Providence, Rhode Island. Bruce and Stephen go way back to the Jersey Shore bar band scene, playing together in various lineups since the late 60s. But the E Street Band had been its own thing, and Stephen wasn't part of it. That changes tonight. He joins as guitarist, and something clicks. The chemistry between them on stage becomes a defining element of the band's live shows. Stephen stays for the next decade, leaves, comes back, and the partnership just keeps going. Some people were always supposed to play together.
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1: And now, another hour of the biggest, the best, and the most classic hits and classic rock. Retro Rocks.

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Don't call us. We're busy. Go to retrorocks.net/requests and record it right there in your own voice. You talk, we listen, the song plays. It's like leaving a voicemail that actually gets returned. Retro Rocks. Go ahead, say it.

0: Although Elvis is gone, his memory lives on in countless cheap baubles, trinkets, and other Elvis memorabilia.
1: Come on and be my little good luck charmer.
0: Millions of dollars have already been spent on Elvis commemoratives, while at the same time, a large number of people are criticizing the marketing of the so-called death memorabilia and the exploitation of the king's memory.
2: Well, sir, I've been very lucky. And I happened to come along at a time in the music business where there was no trend. The people were looking for something different, and I was lucky. I came along just in time.
3: You know that only the good die young. Oh, baby.
0: Lee Gifford is the executive vice president of Factors Incorporated, which has the exclusive worldwide rights to make, market, and sell Elvis memorabilia.
4: We have a mug and tumbler program. We have actually t-shirts, sweatshirts, posters, iron on transfers, costume jewelry program, commemorative coin. Super, super talented. Very, very nice. It has various stages of his career, ranging from when he was 2 years old to some later shots of him.
3: Holy smoke, land sakes alive, I never thought this could happen to me.
0: Many people wonder what the Presley family thinks about the constant selling of Elvis mementos. But actually, the family and Elvis's manager approve all the authorized memorabilia. And that means just about all of it. The Factors Company jealously guards its exclusive rights and actively sues anyone it finds marketing Elvis gear. While admitting some of the memorabilia may be in poor taste, Mr. Gifford says the bootleggers are responsible because they sell unapproved items. One of the most gruesome bootleg mementos is a film purportedly showing Elvis's autopsy.
3: Don't be cruel to who heart is true.
0: It seems the memorabilia merchants are echoing the cries that accompanied past departed monarchs. The king is dead. Long live the king.
5: And now we had a king. I thought we were an autonomous collective.
4: Naturally, Elvis was the king of rock and roll. And in merchandising, therefore, he can be classified as the king also.

0: Ben Manila on the News Blimp.
1: Retro Rock's Long Island weather update. Sunny skies today, highs topping out near 80. Mostly clear skies tonight, lows dropping to around 63. If you've already made it to work or you're just settling into your day, you got a really nice one unfolding out there this Monday. Right now, 72 and clear in Merrick.
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2: Elvis Presley turned Suspicious Minds into one of the biggest hits in 1969. But the song was first recorded by its writer, Mark James, 1 year earlier. Unfortunately, his record label didn't have the money to promote new artists, and consequently, the song didn't make the charts. Let's go back to where it all began.

0: They had no idea they were making the soundtrack to millions of people's lives.
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3: Hi, this is Chris Isaac.
0: They were just having a better time than anyone else. And it's on Retro Rocks right now.

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0: English is supposed to be the national language of the United States, but there seems to be one place in the U.S. where they've forgotten all about English and invented their own language. That place is Washington, D.C. Washington's legalistic jargon bears little resemblance to the tongue being spoken anywhere else.
1: And there even are places where English completely disappears. In America, they haven't used it for years.
2: Department of Health, Education, and Welfare.
3: I'm calling about a request we sent in to have a bicycle rack installed in front of the VA building.
2: Bicycle rack?
3: You know, a place to park your bicycle.
2: Oh, now I remember that request. You were trying to figure out what you were talking about. What you really mean is that you'd like to request funding to promote development of an intermodal transportation facility, right?
3: Right, a bicycle rack.
4: What do you talk? What do you talk? What do you talk? What do you talk? What do you talk?
5: What do you get it?
4: What do you talk? What do you talk? What do you talk?
5: What do you get it?
0: James Miner is the nation's foremost authority on the language they speak in Washington. He's a lawyer who also teaches government employees how to make their writing more understandable.
6: Some people call it legalese, some people call it gobbledygook, some people call it bureaucraties. It goes by a lot of names, but it all adds up to the same thing. Pretty much incomprehensible as far as most people are concerned.
0: Sometimes the language is purposely misleading. The CIA once designated an assassination squad as a health alteration committee. But usually the double talk comes from government employees trying to make their regulations sound official, even if their efforts sometimes border on overkill.
6: There are thousands of people writing regulations every day in Washington, D.C. who aren't lawyers. And the worst writers in the world are lawyers, with one exception. The layman who's trying to write like a lawyer.
3: You typists must really have your hands full trying to remember what all this fancy talk means.
2: Please, I'm not a typist. I'm the assistant director for information processing.
7: It's only words.
0: The Washington legalese has some basic rules. Never use one word when you can use two. Sprinkle your sentences with meaningless hereby's and heretofores. And don't be afraid to obfuscate, hyperbolize, or in any other manner, render your meaning undecipherable.
7: You wasted words, so absurd.
0: Ben Manila on the News Blimp.
8: Retro Rock's Long Island weather update. Sunny skies today, highs topping out near 80. Mostly clear skies tonight, lows dropping to around 63. It's just one of those days where you look out the window and remember why you love living on the island. Clear skies and comfortable air making for a truly smooth start to your work week. Right now, 74 and clear in Bayshore.
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3: Norwegian Wood is a Lennon song about an affair. Cryptic, folky, dripping in sitar. Not exactly the first thing you'd expect to hear from an outlaw country legend from Texas. But Waylon Jennings recorded it in 1966, a year after the Beatles released it. And it fits like it was written for him. His wife, Jessie Koehler, later said that you'd have thought that Lennon and McCartney had custom written the song for a wandering character like Waylon. She wasn't wrong.

He strips out the sitar, swaps it for something more raw, and makes the whole thing sound like a late-night confession in a roadside bar. Here's Waylon Jennings with Norwegian Wood on The Beatles Uncut.

deep cut, one hit wonder, that song you slow danced to and never told anyone about? Your secret's safe. 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

So you thought the liberation bug had already bitten every conceivable minority group left to liberate. Not so. For right in the midst of us all are a persecuted minority group. Virtually indistinguishable from others, these downtrodden individuals have nonetheless felt the sting of oppression for years. And now it's their turn to stand up and demand their rights.

0: are the members of this hidden minority? Left-handed people. There are more than 25 million left-handed Americans. They're making it known that they no longer want to be left out, left behind, left over, put in left field, or given any left-handed compliments. We're not gonna take it. Never did and never will. We're not gonna take it. Their frustrations are expressed by people like Jancy Campbell, executive director of Left-Handers International in Topeka, Kansas.
1: If you're not left-handed, you don't know that there are problems that left-handed people face because everything is made for right-handed people.
2: Lefty, he can't sing the blues all night long like he used to.
0: Lefties claim they're disadvantaged in getting work because a lot of office equipment and machinery is designed for right-handed people.
3: You ain't got no friends on the left. You're right. You ain't got no friends on the right.
0: Musical instruments, auto gear shifts, pencil sharpeners, and TV controls are also designed with the right-handed in mind.
1: There are some things that are available, but you either have to special order them, or they cost more than others, or they're not, you know, found as easily as other things are.
4: Like, for instance, with four fingers and a thumb on each hand, he saw that one hand wasn't going to be enough, so he'd give us two of them. And then he put the hands here on the end of the arms because he knew that that's where they'd be handy.
5: That's why they're called hands.
6: Hey, baby, I'm your handyman.
0: Right-on attitudes seem to be changing due to the pressure of 25 million people. But it's an uphill battle. After all, Americans have always been suspicious of leftist movements.
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9: Retro Rock's Long Island weather update. Sunny skies today, highs topping out near 80. Mostly clear skies tonight, lows dropping to around 63.
10: Feeling this sunshine hitting you through the window this morning? Looks like another gorgeous day on the island, which will carry right through the afternoon. Right now, 75 and clear in Oyster Bay.
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0: She's always listening. You know this. You've made peace with it. So put the surveillance to work. Say, Alexa, play Retro Rocks. Now she's not just recording your every move, she's doing it to a soundtrack. Zeppelin, Steely Dan, Hall & Oates, 60s through the 80s. You know, the good stuff. Retro Rocks, the only thing in your house that isn't spying on you.
1: Before they ruled the charts, they had to make their first move. These debut hits kicked off legendary careers. Let's drop the needle on the songs that started it all.
2: Released on February 23, 1975, Born to Run was Bruce Springsteen's first hit song. It peaked at number 23 on the U.S. Billboard Hot 100, becoming his breakthrough anthem. Now here's a fun fact. Springsteen spent 6 months perfecting the song, layering instruments to create a wall of sound effect. The effort paid off. It became his signature track and helped him land on the covers of Time and Newsweek in the same week.
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In the 70s, a man could grow a mustache that frightened small animals, put on a brown turtleneck, and consider himself irresistible. And he was right. 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

0: entire female population of the U.S. is being used as the guinea pigs to find out if birth control pills are going to have any side effects or not. Isn't that nice? When I know you must have had a lot, and in a way,
1: men always seem to end up on time. Birth control has always been one of the major campaign issues of sexual politics. Many feminists have pointed out the male-dominated scientific community has so far only developed birth control pills for females.
2: I was involved in an extremely good example of oral contraception 2 weeks ago. I asked a girl to go to bed with me, and she said no.
1: But the birth control researchers feel unjustly accused. Scientists have been trying to develop male birth control pills for years, but they say the job is much tougher than developing female birth control pills.
3: I remember I found contraceptives in my father's drawer when I was 8 years old, and didn't know what the hell they were, and like everyone else who found them, proceeded to blow them up.
1: Dr. David Phillips is a reproductive biologist with the Population Council.
4: Certainly there are differences in biology that make it more of a problem.
5: Only women bleed. Only women bleed. Only women bleed.
1: Scientists maintain there are almost no similarities between the male and female reproductive systems. Women's hormones operate on a monthly cycle. There's no corresponding cycle in men. A female birth control device only needs to be effective against one egg a month, while a male contraceptive has to be effective against 300 million sperm produced each day. Meanwhile, researchers are hampered by the fact that there's no way to really study human male reproduction effectively. So for now, studies are conducted on animals.
4: We're really at sort of square one of trying to understand the basic biology of male reproduction better. And really, we don't have anything that's even ready to be tested in animals as a contraceptive. Maybe it's going to be 5 years or 10 years or 15 years. Nobody knows.
6: Men.
7: I am strong.
6: Hey,
7: I am invincible. I'm a fella.
1: Ben Manila on the News Blimp.
8: Retro Rock's Long Island weather update. Sunny skies today, highs topping out near 80. Mostly clear skies tonight, lows dropping to around 63. If you're out enjoying your lunch break or just looking out the window, you've probably noticed it's an absolutely gorgeous afternoon here on Long Island. Right now, 76 and clear in Commack.
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2: Hey guys, Ken Michaels here with today's Beatles trivia for you. And this time, we'll have some fun trying to figure out the title of a Beatle or solo Beatle song. The challenge here is that I'll give you the first letter for each word in the title of the song. And from that, you'll have to come up with the appropriate title. For example, PPM would be Please Please Me. Or BOTR would be Band on the Run. It's that simple. Are you ready? This song title has three words, and the first letters for each are M, M, M. That's the same letter, M, repeated three times. Can you give me the correct song title I'm looking for? This drought-

Did you figure out the answer to today's Beatles trivia? You had to give me the correct title of the Beatle or solo Beatle song, whose first letter for each word in the song title are M, M, M. Well, the answer is a song that John Lennon wrote in India in the spring of 1968. A demo was made for possible inclusion for the White Album. But the group didn't record the song in the studio until the sessions for Abbey Road. If your answer was Mean Mr. Mustard, then hats off to you. You figured out the correct answer for today's Beatles trivia. Now, if you love this kind of thing, check out the weekly Beatles trivia featured on my website, where you can win great prizes like books, CDs, DVDs, and more. 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

0: It's not every day that a method of birth control is part of a national contest. But then not every day is National Condom Day.
1: The first contraceptive was invented thousands of years ago in ancient Carthage. They mixed the sap of the banyan tree with the powdered tail of a newt.
2: Did it work?
1: You don't see many Carthaginians around, do you?
0: A California pharmaceutical supplier is organizing the first annual National Condom Week and National Condom Day this February to focus awareness on alternative birth control methods. And Planned Parenthood groups are joining in to help drum up support.
3: Come together right now, over me.
0: In connection with the celebration of National Condom Week, the Population Institute is holding a condom couplet contest to see who can come up with the best rhyme about prophylactics. Kathy Kamen is a spokesperson for the Population Institute.
4: What we want to do is raise awareness about alternative methods of birth control, so we thought that if we had a contest where people could write some poems and have a little bit of fun with it, that might be one way to raise awareness. They can have anything to do with rubbers, and a couplet is a two-line rhyme. So let me give you some examples. When involved in intercourse, use a condom, save remorse. Protect yourself and you won't see a baby bouncing on your knee.
5: Working on a night move, trying to make some front page driving news.
0: The Institute has lined up a star-studded panel to judge the couplets, including Alice Cooper, Frank Zappa, Janice Ian, and Jimmy Buffett. And they've got some great prizes.
4: The first prize is a solid gold condom. Second prize is a wallet that's bronzed with a familiar circular indentation in the side. And the third prize is 144 condoms for the night of your life.
0: While the contest and National Condom Week are being promoted with a good deal of humor, there's a genuine concern among the sponsors for the need to promulgate more information about birth control. By discussing the subject lightly, they hope to make people more comfortable with the topic. Meanwhile, entries are flooding in with the Valentine's Day deadline fast approaching. And after a build-up like this, the condom couplet contest will undoubtedly have a thrilling climax. Ben Manila on the News Blimp.
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7: Retro Rock's Long Island weather update. Sunny skies today, highs topping out near 80. Mostly clear skies tonight, lows dropping to around 63. What a treat of a day we've got going on across the island, with clear skies and temperatures climbing into the upper 70s right now. No complaints at all for your ride home later or anything you're getting done. Right now, 76 and clear in Farmingdale.
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2: On this day in 1975, Stephen Van Zandt steps on stage with Bruce Springsteen and the E Street Band for the first time. It happens at a show in Providence, Rhode Island. Bruce and Stephen go way back to the Jersey Shore bar band scene, playing together in various lineups since the late 60s. But the E Street Band had been its own thing, and Stephen wasn't part of it. That changes tonight. He joins his guitarist, and something clicks. The chemistry between them on stage becomes a defining element of the band's live shows. Stephen stays for the next decade, leaves, comes back, and the partnership just keeps going. Some people were always supposed to play together.
0: If you love rock history, tell a friend where you heard it. 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

Wesley Stripes, all on the same person at the same time on purpose. The 70s had a lot of explaining to do and refused to do any of it. Here's another Retro 70s classic on Retro Rocks.

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0: Imagine being inside a chamber with no light, no sound, and nothing with you except for a foot of salt water. 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This experience is made possible by an 8-foot-long, 3-foot-wide, 3.5-foot-tall device called an isolation tank. Its manufacturers claim it can be both mentally and physically beneficial, as well as great fun.
1: Wow! Hey! Isn't that exciting?

The tank was originally developed for sensory deprivation experiments. Volunteers were locked in similar chambers and had adverse reactions, ranging from a numbing of the brain to near insanity.

0: The Air Force trained astronauts in isolation chambers to simulate conditions in space. Both television and movies have depicted sensory deprivation as a torture technique. But now a group of Los Angeles researchers claims the isolation tank could be a pleasurable experience.
1: No one knows better than I myself. I'm by myself alone.
0: Proponents of the isolation tank say a couple of hours inside can prove almost as restful as a full night's sleep. Others praise the visual trips that are possible with the tank.
2: Oh, far out, man.
0: The lack of sensory input allows one to hallucinate and fantasize freely.
3: I'm so high, so high.
2: Look at that pigeon.
0: Although about 100 people now own one, the isolation tank is not without its critics. Sore eyes, stuffy ears, and an overwhelming sense of boredom leave some users fantasizing about nothing except when they can get out.
4: I've gotta get out of here! I gotta get out of here!
0: So if you ever wanted to get away from it all, now you can, right in your own home. Or if you aren't so inclined, you can always say, no thanks. Tom Powell on the News Blimp.
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6: Retro Rock's Long Island weather update. Sunny skies today, highs topping out near 80. Mostly clear skies tonight, lows dropping to around 63. You're soaking up one of those truly perfect Long Island days right now, making the midday commute or errands feel like a breeze. Right now, 75 and clear in Hop Hug.
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Honestly, we're a little embarrassed about how good-looking our listeners are. It's getting awkward. 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
3: Hey, this is Rick Derringer.
0: Classic rock the way it was meant to be heard. Retro Rocks

0: Wow. New York, just like I pictured it. Skyscrapers and everything.
1: Hey, brother. Hey, come here, Flick. Huh? Hey, you look tip, man. Hey, you wanna make yourself $5, man?
0: Yeah, brother.
1: Hey, look here, run this down the street for me right quick, okay? Yeah, run this down the street for me. Hey.
0: What? Huh? I don't know. What? I'm just going across the street.
2: Shut your mouth.
0: Oh, no. What'd I do?
3: Turn around. Put your hands behind your back. Let's go.
4: A jury of your peers having found you guilty. 10 years.
0: What?
5: Come on. Get in that cell, nigga.
0: God. No.

0: 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Your voice, your song, on the air. Nobody's stopping you, and let's be honest, nobody's screening you that hard either. Retro Rocks, a star is born. Probably.
1: 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Let's take a closer look at some of our favorite songs.
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to a soaring rock ballad in 1975, but the song was first recorded by the Everly Brothers in 1960. However, due to a falling out with Wesley Rose, their manager and publisher, the Everlys were prevented from issuing it as a single. Let's Go

ladies, your hair required a can and a half of Aquanet just to leave the house. The ozone layer has never fully recovered. Here's another totally awesome 80s classic on Retro Rocks.

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avocado green appliances, harvest gold countertops, burnt orange carpets. The 70s looked at interior design and said, hold my beer. Here's another retro 70s classic on Retro Rocks.

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0: Shoes for industry.
2: It's time for America to get back on its feet. In other words, it's time for Americans to start walking. At least according to Dr. Robert Slate of Arlington, Virginia. Dr. Slate has just founded the nation's first walking association to boost pedestrian rights.
3: People who were walking sometimes are thought to be poor people, or even the word itself, a pedestrian, means, lower class. They've been sort of second-class citizens, and this has been a natural outcome, I suppose, of the fact that our country is so automobile-oriented.
2: Europe has had a long history of walking clubs, but Dr. Slate's organization is a little more political. Dr. Slate says walkers are always being stepped on. While automobiles have nice wide roadways to cruise down, pedestrians have to crowd onto narrow sidewalks crammed with mailboxes, utility poles, and fire hydrants.
4: I'm not your stepping stone.
5: That's one small step for man.
2: Dr. Slate says his walking association already has members in 20 states, and for whatever reason, the transportation mode favored by cavemen is experiencing a new popularity. Even President Carter walked to work his first day on the job.
6: Hi there, everybody.
7: He's the walking man.
2: With so many people jogging and bicycling, it seems only natural that there be a potentially large walking army that could be mobilized. But Dr. Slate says if people don't start walking today, they may have to walk out of necessity tomorrow.
8: Are you ready, Boots? Start walking.
3: Once the oil well goes dry, everyone's going to be walking.
9: The Cadillac walk. The Cadillac walk. Cadillac walk.
2: Ben Manila on the News Blimp.
10: Retro Rock's Long Island weather update. Sunny skies today, highs topping out near 80. Mostly clear skies tonight, lows dropping to around 63. What a spectacular evening to be hitting the roads and heading home. You couldn't ask for a more comfortable ride with clear skies and temperatures still sitting in the mid-70s across the island. Right now, 74 and clear in Woodbury.
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13: This has got to be the saddest day of my life. I called you here today

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And since this is our last day together, I want to hold you just one more.

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We know. You tell everyone. Finally, someone's actually listening. 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

0: it's Chuck Matthews from Greatest Hits USA, and I'd like to invite you to join me this weekend on Retro Rocks. Greatest Hits USA takes you through the past with the music from the 60s, 70s, and beyond, plus the fun stuff like news from the past, the birthday bunch, and your request. 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
3: George Harrison writes something. Frank Sinatra would later call it one of the greatest songs of the last 50 years. It becomes one of the most covered songs in Beatles history. And then there's Elvis. He recorded it in the early 70s, bringing that unmistakable voice to what is, at its core, a song about quiet, steady devotion. Harrison was a huge Elvis fan, had been that way since childhood. The idea that the King would cover one of his songs isn't lost on him. It's one of those moments where the circle of influence runs all the way around and comes back home. Here's Elvis Presley with Something on the Beatles.

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Fashion has never been braver. Here's another totally awesome 80s classic on Retro Rocks.

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0: They were just having a better time than anyone else. And it's on Retro Rocks right now.

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Don't call us. We're busy. Go to retrorocks.net/requests and record it right there in your own voice. You talk, we listen, the song plays. It's like leaving a voicemail that actually gets returned. Retro Rocks. Go ahead, say it.

0: is a model of a 12-storey block, combining classical Neo-Georgian features with the efficiencies of modern techniques. The tenants arrive here, are carried along the corridor on a conveyor belt in extreme comfort towards the rotating knives.
1: The government is working on a blueprint for the design of every home, school, office, and other building to be constructed in the United States. Actually, the blueprint is of new energy performance standards mandated by Congress.
2: Ooh, let me tell you.
1: The standards will require all buildings to meet an energy budget or use only a specific amount of energy per square foot of space. The energy budget allotted to buildings will also depend on what they're for and where they're located.

0: Records.
1: Every single building built after February 1980 will have to meet these standards according to the law that Congress passed.
2: Joe Sherman of the Department of Housing and Urban Development is in charge of drawing up the energy standards. His staff is now studying the energy requirements of over 1,000 buildings built since the Arab oil embargo. By studying those energy-conscious designs, the government hopes to find a reasonable energy standard.
3: Architects may come and architects may go and never change your point of view.
1: The flexibility is in the hands of the architect and the engineer involved in the building, and indeed they can make the building look like anything they want and still meet the standards. I think most built certainly before 1974 would indeed fail the standards.
2: Under the new standards, solid glass skyscrapers may become a thing of the past, and home sites will be chosen with energy conservation features in mind. Of course, the standards will be different for different parts of the country.
1: In the Sun Belt, where heating is not required, for instance, to be heavily insulated against heating losses. But in New England, you would require it to be that way.
2: The new energy conservation standards should be in effect by 1981. It's yet to be seen how graciously the building trades will accept the government's constructive criticism.

0: Susan O'Connell on the News Blimp. Weather Channel
1: forecast. Here's your Retro Rocks Long Island weather. Partly cloudy skies tonight, dropping to near 68. Tomorrow, expect rain showers likely, with highs around 80. Right now, 74 and clear in Plainview.
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2: 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You might remember me as the original lead singer of Toto.
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2: Released in August 1967, Woman Woman was Gary Puckett and the Union Gap's first hit song. It peaked at number 4 on the U.S. Billboard Hot 100 in early 1968, establishing the band as a major force in pop music. Here's a fun fact. The song's lyrics, about a man suspecting his wife of infidelity, resonated with listeners and set the stage for the band's signature dramatic, emotional ballads. It was also co-written by Jim Glazer, who later became a successful country artist.
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Here's another totally awesome 80s classic on Retro Rocks.

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2: Hey guys, Ken Michaels here, ready to have some fun with some Beatles trivia, and this time we'll give you a couple of true and false statements, and for both, you have to tell me whether they're true or false. Hey listen, even if you're not sure, you have a 50-50 chance for each one. Are you ready? Here goes, listen carefully. First statement, going by their British singles, the first time a George Harrison composition was given a B-side for a Beatles single was for his song, Old Brown Shoe. Is that true or false? Going by their British singles, the first time a George Harrison composition was given a B-side for a Beatles single was for his song, Old Brown Shoe. True or false? And here's the second statement. According to the Billboard singles charts in the U.S., the duet of Say, Say, Say, that's Paul McCartney with Michael Jackson, held the number one spot in the country for more weeks than any other post-Beatles single from Paul, including his hits with Wings. Is that true or false? According to the Billboard singles charts in the U.S., the duet of Say, Say, Say, Paul McCartney with Michael Jackson, held the number one spot in the country for more weeks than any other post-Beatles single from Paul, including his hits with Wings. Is that true or false? Think you got them both correct? Well, we'll find out in just a few moments.

0: Yes, we could sing all day about that great Dr. Pepper taste. We could tell you how deep and delicious and refreshing it is, and how it has a taste you just can't find in any other soft drink. But there's only one way to know. Don't listen to our mouth. Try it, and listen to your mouth. You gotta listen to your
1: mouth. So, how did you do with our pair of true and false statements as part of today's Beatles trivia? What do you say we find out? Our first statement was about B-sides. Going by their British singles, the first time a George Harrison composition was given a B-side for a Beatles single was for his song Old Brown Shoe. Was that true or false? That is false. Old Brown Shoe was the B-side to the single for The Ballad of John and Yoko, released in May of 1969. The first Harrison composition to make it as a B-side was The Inner Light, and that was the flip side of the single for Lady Madonna, released in March of 1968. And as for the second statement, according to the Billboard singles charts in the U.S., the duet of Say Say Say by Paul McCartney and Michael Jackson held the number one spot in the country for more weeks than any other post-Beatles single from Paul, including his hits with Wings. That is also false. No doubt, Say Say Say was a colossal hit, topping the charts in the U.S. for 6 weeks. Very impressive. But another duet with Paul did one better. The song Ebony and Ivory with Stevie Wonder held the number one spot for 7 solid weeks, more than any of his post-Beatles hits, including his many hits with Wings. So if you said both statements were false, take a bow. You knew the answers in our Beatles True and False Trivia. And if Beatles trivia is your thing, be sure to visit my website every week with trivia and games, testing your knowledge on all things Beatles with great prizes to boot. 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Until next time, I'm Ken Michael.
2: Here's your Retro Rocks Long Island weather. Partly cloudy skies tonight, dropping to near 68. Tomorrow, expect rain showers likely, with highs around 80. Right now, 74 and clear in Massapequa Park.
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my eyes and she says hi. And I stumble to the breakfast table while the kids are going off to school goodbye. And she reaches out.

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0: Classic rock, right where you left it.

She's always listening. You know this. You've made peace with it. So put the surveillance to work. Say, Alexa, play Retro Rocks. Now she's not just recording your every move, she's doing it to a soundtrack. Zeppelin, Steely Dan, Hall & Oates, 60s through the 80s. You know, the good stuff. Retro Rocks, the only thing in your house that isn't spying on you.

0: ever been hungry but couldn't decide what to put on your menu? The U.S. government finds itself in a similar situation. They can't decide what should be on your menu either.
1: Oh, just wait, Archie. You're going to like it. It's your breakfast. Bacon souffle.
2: Oh, I ain't going to eat none of that.
1: Yummy, yummy, yummy, yummy.
0: The Senate was preparing to endorse a set of U.S. dietary goals. Among the goals, increased consumption of fruits, vegetables, grains, fish, and poultry, and decreased consumption of meat, sugar, salt, and fat.

0: The seven changes in food selection were designed to improve the general health of the American people. But when the meat, egg, sugar, and other related food industries got wind of the report, they began vigorous lobbying to change a lot of the proposed dietary goals. And they were successful. Now the Senate Committee on Nutrition and Human Needs, which authored the report, has eaten its words on the original recommendations.
1: Do you have a special diet, George?
2: I don't eat.
1: You don't eat?
2: No, but it hasn't affected my appetite.
3: Such delicious dishes.
0: According to Nick Modern, who headed the research on the original goals, the new wording leaves the whole issue of what Americans should be eating very hazy.
4: I think that the revision is a disservice to the consumer because it's not really specific enough in directing

0: The dietary goals were originally meant to replace the set of minimum daily requirements that have been the nutritional guideposts for years. Unfortunately, many people found them incomprehensible, not knowing what vitamins and minerals were in what food. But the successful lobbying by the industries apparently proves you can have your cake and eat it too.
1: Eat it!
2: You bet!
1: Eat it raw!
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4: Here's your Retro Rocks Long Island weather. Partly cloudy skies tonight, dropping to near 68. Tomorrow, expect rain showers likely, with highs around 80. Right now, 73 and clear in Smithtown.

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